0: houses, moonlight reflecting off the seas. 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

Classic Guajira rhythm there by Cubanismo from their CD Reencarnacion, the tune Mimi. In the middle, Claire Fisher on keys from his CD The Latin Side, Como Come. Yeah, great tune there. And we open the set with Chucho Valdez, also a great keyboardist, from his CD Doble Gigante, The Latin Jazz Sides, the tune Calzada del Cerro. Latin Jazz Now, the source for the finest Latin jazz in the world today.

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Beautiful romantic tune there by Eddie Palmieri on that amazing piano work. Eddie Palmieri from his CD Ritmo Caliente, the tune Tema para René. Wonderful romantic tune by Eddie Palmieri. In front of Eddie Palmieri, we heard Cal Jader accompanied by Carmen McRae from their CD Heat Wave, Upside Down, also known as Flor de Lis. Beautiful tune indeed. In front of Cal Jader and Carmen, we heard Arturo Sandoval and The Latin Train and the tune Guajira. Wonderful classic rhythm there from Cuba. And we opened the set with Ana Luna from her CD Sketches, a Spanish version of A Night in Tunisia. She called it Y Se Hace de Noche en Tunisia. Absolutely the finest in Latin jazz, only here on Latin Jazz Now.

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Yes, a very cool tune there by Juan Pablo Torres, also known as JP Torres. Sweet Cherry Pie from his CD Trombone Man. In front of JP, we heard Francisco Aguabella from his CD Agua de Cuba, Sentimiento de un Latino. Wonderful tune indeed. And we open the set with a classic from the Fania All-Stars, oh, from way back. From their CD Guasasa, a tune called Guasedito. And that, of course, included Johnny Pacheco there on flute, Roberto Roena on the bongos, Rey Barreto on congas, Boy Valentin on bass, Nicky Marrero on timbales, Papo Luca on piano. The usual suspects of Fania All-Stars. You get some of that here on Latin Jazz Now, classics, and maybe a little bit of salsa here and there. So stay right where you are.

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Very nice tune there by Julio Padrón on trumpet from his CD Buenas Noticias, which means good news. The tune Mozambique 2000, that's because it was recorded way back in 2000. In the middle, Jerry Gonzalez and the Fort Apache Band from the CD Moliendo Café, a familiar tune, a jazz standard, Stardust. Beautifully rearranged in a Mozambique rhythm. And we open the set with Poncho Sanchez there on congas, most hardworking man in Latin jazz. From his CD Latin Spirits, a tune dedicated to Tito Puente called Tito in the City. Wonderful tunes here on Latin Jazz Now, aren't they? Indeed. I've got more for you, so stay tuned.

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Nice little tune there by Ronnie Cooper on sax from his CD, The Scene is Clean, the tune Fajardo. In the middle, Ralph Irizarry and Jammin' in Heaven from his CD, It's Time. And we open the set with Marlon Simon and the Nagual Spirits from, in case you missed it, El Manicero. That's a Cuban classic from way back. I'm Jim Benitez, your host on Latin Jazz Now, and it's a pleasure for me to bring you this amazing music.

Thank you so much for tuning in to this edition of Latin Jazz Now. Latin Jazz Now is made possible through the generous support of its listeners, and it is produced in the Latin Jazz Now studios in Orlando, Florida.

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Good evening and welcome to Jazz 360 here at 90.5 WICN, WICN.org. I'm Dana Robbins. I'll be here with you until midnight, and thank you so much for joining me here this evening as we kick things off with Electric Garage, with a G-U-R, off of their 2019 release Bahir, with this tune called Dexter Story. And we have some great music coming up for you this evening, including Avishai Cohen, Alpha Miss, Steve Davis, Kokoroko, Marquise Hill, a band by the name of Flash Pig, perhaps you've heard of, Miles Davis, some Dave Douglas, all kinds of interesting music in our musical journey together. If you want to reach me, it's dana@wicn.org. And we'll just get right back to it. As mentioned, Alpha Mist off of Structuralism with Retainer.

0: Wrapping up our set here on Jazz 360 with Alfredo Rodriguez off of Duologue from 2019 Mac Avenue, Super Mario Brothers 3. Very pretty tune prior to that, Avishai Cohen off of Playing the Room with Cher Ares, or in parenthesis, a lullaby, although I don't think that's a translation there. And a interesting tune with a very unique, it's almost like it's a new song in the middle there. But it is all one song. Alpha Mist, pianist, composer, off of Structuralism from 2019 with Retainer. Coming up on a break here. If you want to reach me, it's dana@wicn.org. Coming up just after the break, Polish pianist, composer, Hani Arani, coming up with a tune called Glass.
1: Apoyo para WICN viene de nuestros miembros y el vocero hispano, el semanario en nuestro idioma que mantiene a la comunidad hispana informada con las últimas noticias, secciones de interés e informaciones de Latinoamérica, el Caribe y Massachusetts. 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

0: How about that Seamus Blake here on Jazz 360, title track off of Guardians of the Heart Machine. And he spends his time right now with the Mingus Big Band, but also toured with Roger Waters of Pink Floyd back in the day. Saxophonist, tenor saxophonist. Prior to that, Ruby Rushton off of Ironside with Triceratops / The Caller. And Hania Rani off of Ezja, with a tune called Glass. Coming up on a hard break here, we will return with Steve Davis off of Correlations with Embarcadero.
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2: 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Then John Pizzarelli's Radio Deluxe. 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

Well, we just heard from Jeff Ballard here at 90.5 WICN. It's funny, you run up on these words and you don't really realize until you're on the air that, you know, which way does this go? But anyway, to me, it looks like it says, yeah, Pete, but it could be yay, Pete, I guess, off of Fairgrounds, featuring Lionel Lewicki, Kevin Hayes, and Reed Anderson. Another one from 2019, hitting the 2019s hard this evening. Part of that, Theo Croker, featuring Elu, with The Messenger, title track off of that one. It started things off with Embarcadero, off of Correlations with Steve Davis. All of these from 2019. Seems like just yesterday, right? But we'll come on back in just a bit here as we wrap up with Gertie Beats, Moxie's Lounge.

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We start off our second hour here on Jazz 360 90.5 with Phaser off of Nadi with a tune called Wazi. Moved into Kokoroko, self-titled EP with a tune called Tidy. I'm going to say that's Tidy. Looks like the word tide with a hyphen in the middle. Interesting band name called The Comet Is Coming off of the album Trust in the Life Force of the Deep Mystery. And the name of that tune was Unity. Just heard from Marquise Hill off of The Poet with Return of the Student. As we wrap things up with a band here called The L. Michaels Affair.

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0: Wrapping up our set here with pianist Benjamin Mousset with a tune called 127 off of Promontoire from 2020. Prior to that, Miles Davis off of Rubber Band with Carnival Time. Frank Nardin Trio off of Look Ahead with Colors preceded that. And we started things off with Flash Pig off of Year of the Pig with Evanescent Queen. Be back just after these brief announcements, and we'll come on back with a tune called Quantic with Atlantic Oscillation, something a little bit different, living up to our name, Jazz 360.
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2: On second thought, scratch that Quantic tune that I mentioned I was going to play. Let's try some Steve Coleman instead. This is off of the tale of Mad Fat Fringe Zones, Collective Meditations.

want to thank you so much for joining me here this evening on Jazz 360, 90.5 WICN, WICN.org, as we wrap things up with a couple beautiful piano tunes, Aldo Romano off of Melodies en Noir en Blanc, with Rosario, Curtis Brothers Quartet off of Blood, Spirit, Land, and Water, and Freedom, Alkalinity. Chuck Loeb, prior to that, Back at the Bistro. Getting late. Can't really speak at this moment. Back at the Bistro off of Ebop, 2005. Steve Coleman started things off. And the Five Elements with Collective Meditations off of The Tale of Mad Fat Fringe Zones. Have a great weekend. We will see you next Friday night, 10 p.m. sharp.

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If you're doing these things less than you used to, or not at all, you could have a jazz deficiency, low levels of jazz in your life. But you can easily reverse the situation. 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

McCoy Tyner leading the way through We'll Be Together Again, and Ileana Elias before that. And Frank Cunamundo is at the piano right now. Title of this is Blues March.

interesting things have always happened here in our part of the state, central Massachusetts. America's very first Nobel Prize winner was Albert Michelson, chairman of the physics department at Worcester's own Clark University. In 1902, he received the award for his work in calculating the speed of light. 10 years earlier, Clark University was selected as the site for the founding meeting of the American Psychology Association. Other locations that had been considered but not chosen may have been asking themselves, and how does that make you feel? Interesting things have always happened here in our part of the state, and you hear about them from the voice of arts and culture for Worcester and Central Massachusetts, 90.5 WICN.

The beautiful tune Esperanto, Carolyn Pertit singing with trumpeter Sean Jones, and the Chicago Jazz Ensemble now wrapping up with a tribute to Studs Terkel titled Studs.

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0: 90.5 WICN. We play a big part in that wonderful thing called the musical journey. First, the composers do the writing, and the performers play the cool arrangements. 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

Interesting things have always happened here in our part of the state, Central Massachusetts. Every time you give someone a Valentine's Day card, you can thank Worcester native Esther Howland for mass-producing the first commercial Valentine's Day cards back in 1847. And you know the smiley face we see all the time? It was created for a big company in 1963 by Worcester artist and advertiser Harvey Ball, who sold it to that company for $45. And the company that now owns the rights to that smiley face, yeah, they rake in about $130 million every year. Good reason to smile. Interesting things have always happened here in our part of the state, and you hear about them from the voice of arts and culture for Worcester and Central Massachusetts, 90.5 WICN.

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Interesting things have always happened here in our part of the state, central Massachusetts. Before the year 1840, it took two hands to adjust a wrench. Then a guy named Loring Coase of Worcester wasn't monkeying around when he invented the screw wrench that could be adjusted with just one hand. Thanks, Loring, for giving us what we now call the monkey wrench. And if you have shredded wheat as a part of your breakfast, you're having a taste of local history. In 1895, shredded wheat was first mass-produced by inventor Henry Perkey right here in Worcester. Interesting things have always happened here in our part of the state, and you hear about them from the voice of arts and culture for Worcester and Central Massachusetts, 90.5 WICN.

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a Diana Krall treatment of All or Nothing at All. Vincent Herring before that, and trumpeter Arturo Sandoval wraps up this session of listener-supported jazz from his album Trumpet Evolution, where he pays tribute to the guys who made trumpet playing change over the decades. This one a tribute to Roy Eldridge. They called him Little Jazz, and the title is Little Jazz. Here we go.

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welcome to Return to the Source, your source for the very best in the jazz tradition, old as well as new. I'm your host, Douglas Turner, and on this edition of Return to the Source, I'm going to be shining the jazz spotlight on the late pianist, composer, and arranger, Lalo Schifrin, and vocalist Nina Freeland, plus new music from Marcello Corelli, Noah Haidu, and much, much more. So keep you dialed here on your public radio station. When we come back in the first hour, I'm going to be shining the jazz spotlight on the late pianist, composer, and arranger, Lalo Schifrin.

0: Welcome back to the first hour of Return to the Source. I'm your host, Douglas Turner. Here in the first hour, we're going to be shining the jazz spotlight on the recently deceased pianist, composer, and arranger, Lalo Schifrin. He passed away on June 26th, and of course, he was born on June 21st, 1932. So he had just celebrated his 93rd birthday. He was born in Buenos Aires, Argentina. He, at the age of six, he began a six-year course of study on the piano and harmony, and during this time, he also became interested in jazz. He went on to study sociology and law at the University of Buenos Aires, and of course, music, though, would eventually capture his attention, and at the age of 20, he applied for a scholarship to the Paris Conservatory, where he studied classical piano, and at night, he played jazz in the clubs in Paris. In 1956, he met Dizzy Gillespie, and he offered to write an extended work for Dizzy Gillespie's big band. In fact, the completed work was called Gillespiana, in fact, completed in 1958. And later that year, Schifrin also began working as an arranger for a number of Latin dance orchestras as well. And of course, while in New York in 1960, he met again with Dizzy Gillespie, who at this by this time had disbanded his big band for financial reasons. And Dizzy invited Schifrin to fill the piano chair in his quintet, and Schifrin immediately accepted and moved to New York City. In fact, he also wrote another extended composition for Dizzy called The New Continent, which was recorded in 1962. In 1993, I got a chance to interview Lalo Schifrin on Return to the Source, and one of the things we talked about, of course, was his relationship and love for Dizzy Gillespie.
1: Now, as I said before, I mentioned this when I first introduced you, that you have played and recorded with some of the greats in jazz. And in addition to those that we've mentioned already, you also played with Coleman Hawkins, Rahsaan Roland Kirk, and Eric Dolphy, which I was surprised to hear, and Dizzy Gillespie. What was it like working with...
2: I did an album with Johnny Hodges.
1: Yeah, okay. What was it like working with those musicians, especially Dizzy?
2: Well, Dizzy, for me, was... It was a brother and father, a friend, a teacher. I said I had many teachers, but only one master, Dizzy Gillespie.
1: Yeah, yeah.
2: And he was the most generous, the most spiritual. I don't know, many people didn't know, obviously, not everybody could meet Dizzy as well as I did. But those who had the opportunity to get close to Dizzy, because Dizzy didn't let many people get close, and he put a mask. Being a performer, you can understand that there are so many people and so many, the public is so big that he would wear a mask and have this sense of humor. Some people accuse him of being a clown.
1: Yeah.
2: It's very, very silly to say that. I mean, he was a good entertainer, and he felt, sometimes if he felt like dancing, he danced.
1: Yeah.
2: Like Monk also danced. Thelonious Monk used to dance too.
1: Yeah.
2: Because he was an inner need. Dizzy admired dancers, and he could dance even when he was young. At the same time, he took the trumpet. So, if you had the opportunity to get closer to him, he was a very deep person. He read a lot. You could talk any subject with him, including philosophy, social sciences. And he had a big understanding about the world and about spiritual things. You know that he became member of the Baha'i religion.
1: Yeah, I am aware of that.
2: Although I did not become member, I like the Unitarian aspect of that religion,
1: uh-huh.
2: The ecumenical aspect that includes everybody and it doesn't exclude anybody.
1: Yeah.
2: You know, so... Dizzy was also very, very generous in every sense,
1: mm-hmm.
2: And there was no jealousy in him. He was one of these persons that come once very many, but sometimes in 100 years. And I remember, for instance, I'll give you an example because I don't want you to think I'm crazy. once we were playing in Chicago. This is when I first started with him. One of my first engagements was in the south side of Chicago, and there was already a little bit, there were many young people disoriented, without any hope, and getting into drugs, into many trouble and all that, and that some of those neighborhoods were very tough. However, when Dizzy was walking with me in the street, in the middle of the day, going from one place, sometimes we go shopping or something, all these young people started to follow him. Some of them didn't even know who was Dizzy Gillespie, but they started to follow him like it would be a pipe pipe. And he didn't have the, he didn't have the trumpet with him. He was not playing, because the pipe piper played the flute.
1: Yeah.
2: He didn't play anything. He had a charisma around him. So this I saw with my own eyes, and I saw it many, many times in different, I could give you many examples like this. So that was a special kind of individual, and his music reflect a depth, and he had a knowledge of music that is beyond the belief of me. I've seen some of the greatest trumpet players, and I'm saying Miles Davis, I'm saying Art Farmer, coming backstage and asking him for advice about fingering.
1: Yeah, yeah.
2: You know, and he knew harmony. He knew he could play the piano. And you know that there was a date that Miles Davis did with Charlie Parker, Billy's Bounce, and Now's the Time, where the pianist didn't show up, but
1: Dizzy right.
2: was there, and he's the one who played the piano. And he got credit in the record for being the pianist.
1: Yeah, yeah.
2: He plays a solo that is very, very unique. Very, very unique, because maybe he didn't have the technique of a pianist, but his concept was very unique.
1: Yeah, yeah, and I guess...
0: That's Lalo Schifrin talking about his good friend, trumpeter Dizzy Gillespie. In fact, we're going to start out with music that featured Lalo Schifrin with Dizzy and his orchestra from the 1960 recording Gillespiana. Of course, the suite that Lalo Schifrin wrote for Dizzy. He, and we're going to hear one of the selections. This one's called Africana on Return to the Source.

late trumpeter Dizzy Gillespie with Lalo Schifrin. In fact, featuring Dizzy's quintet with an orchestra arranged by Lalo Schifrin, playing his composition Africana. Of course, featured Lalo on piano, along with Leo Wright on flute, Art Davis on bass, Chuck Lampkin on the drums, and Candido on the congas. It's from the 1960 recording by Dizzy called Gillespiana. Of course, featuring the suite of music written by Lalo Schifrin. And throughout his long and illustrious career, Lalo Schifrin was very much interested in fusing jazz and classical music, symphonic music. In fact, throughout his career, he produced a number of recordings that did just that. And we're going to hear music from his 1994 recording called More Jazz Meets the Symphony. It features Lalo with Ray Brown on bass, Grady Tate on drums, John Faddis and James Morrison on the trumpets, along with Paquito de Rivera on alto saxophone and the London Philharmonic. Here they are performing the tune written by Lalo Schifrin. It's called Chano on Return to the Source.

From his 1994 recording, More Jazz Meets the Symphony on Atlantic Records, that's Lalo Schifrin with his composition, Chano. Of course, as we said, featured Ray Brown on bass, Grady Tate on drums, John Faddis on trumpet, along with Paquito de Rivera on alto saxophone and the London Philharmonic. And of course, also throughout his long career, Lalo Schifrin was also known for his large body of film and TV scores since the 1950s. In fact, he wrote scores for a number of television shows and movies, including Mission Impossible, Mannix, Cool Hand Luke, Bullet, Enter the Dragon, The Cincinnati Kid, and others. We're going to continue with music from Lalo Schifrin, this time from the 2002 recording done live at the Blue Note. Here he is with his composition. This one's called Ritual on Return to

late pianist, composer, and arranger Lalo Schifrin, our featured artist here in the first hour. That's from his 2002 recording, Lalo Live at the Blue Note. And we heard him performing his composition, Ritual, with John Faddis on trumpet, Dick Oates on saxophone and flute, Ray Drummond on bass, and Grady Tate on the drums. And throughout his long and illustrious career, Lalo Schifrin won 5 Grammy Awards. He was also a 6-time Academy Award nominee. He has a star on the Hollywood Walk of Fame, and in 2016, his theme, Mission Impossible, was inducted into the Grammy Hall of Fame. He passed away on June 26, 2025, at the age of 93, just once again passed away just days after he had celebrated his 93rd birthday. He also received an honorary Oscar in 2018 in recognition of his successful career. We're going to conclude our spotlight on Lalo Schifrin with music from a 2007 recording called Lalo Schifrin and Friends. Here he is with his composition. This one's called Free Parking. On Return to the Source.

Music by our spotlight artist here in the first hour, the late pianist, composer, and arranger, Lalo Schifrin. It's from his 2007 recording called Lalo Schifrin and Friends, and we heard his composition, Free Parking, featured him with Alex Acuna on the drums, James Morrison on the trumpet, Brian Bromberg on bass, Dennis Butmer on guitar, and James Moody on the saxophone. 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The Great Jazz Continues. It's vocalist Dee Dee Bridgewater and pianist Bill Charlap.

Are you that a buddy doom? A buddy doom did a little let out of my other little iron dead now. But it's wonderful, it's marvelous.

It's vocalist Dee Dee Bridgewater and pianist Bill Charlap from their latest recording, Elemental, on Mac Avenue Records with the tune It's Wonderful. Of course, you're listening to Return to the Source, produced at the studios of WJAB at Alabama A&M University. I'm your host, Douglas Turner, and in hour number two, I'm going to be shining the jazz spotlight on vocalist Nina Freeland. So be sure and keep your dial here for that. 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Taking us into hour number two, it's music from the latest recording by pianist Tyler Henderson. It's called Love Endures on Solar Records. Here he is with the tune On a Clear Day.

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welcome back to the second hour of Return to the Source. I'm your host, Douglas Turner. Here in the second hour, we're going to be shining the jazz spotlight on vocalist Nina Freeline. In fact, she was born on July 28, 1954. In fact, she was born Nina Pierce in Cambridge, Massachusetts. And as a young woman, she sang extensively in her community and the Union Baptist Church and at St. Paul AME. She went on to graduate from Simmons College in Boston with a degree in healthcare administration. And for a while, she worked for the Durham County Hospital Corporation in Durham, North Carolina. In 1979, she married renowned architect Philip Freeline and raised three children before deciding to become a professional jazz singer. And in 1990, she met Ellis Marsalis, and 2 years later, she signed with Columbia Records. In fact, she was in her late 30s when she made her debut recording called Nina Freeline for Columbia Records in 1992. She went on to record two more albums for that label. In fact, we're going to start out with some of that music, beginning with music from the 1994 recording called Heritage. It's Nina Freeline with the tune Something to Live For on Return to the Source.

music from our spotlight artist here in the second hour of Return to the Source, vocalist, composer, Nina Freelon. In fact, we just heard music from her 1994 release on Columbia Records called Listen, and that was the tune Ballad for Aisha, the McCoy Tyner composition with lyrics by Nina Freelon, featured Bill O'Connell on piano along with Ron Carter on bass, also featured Yusef Lateef and Dave Valentin on the flutes. We started out the set with music from the 1993 recording Heritage on Columbia Records by Nina Freelon. We heard her performing the tune Something to Live For, the Duke Ellington, Billy Strayhorn composition, featured Kenny Barron on piano, along with Lewis Nash on drums, Christian McBride on the bass. And in 1996, Freelon would sign with Concord Records, and she went on to release a series of outstanding recordings for that label. In fact, we're going to start out with music from the 1996 recording, the Grammy-nominated recording called Shaking Free, and it's Nina Freelon with her composition. This one's called Stories We Hold.

Vocalist Nina Freelon, our spotlight artist here in the second hour of Return to the Source. That's music from her 2010 recording on Concord Records called Home Free. And we heard her on the tune I Feel Pretty with Ray Codrington on the flugelhorn, Brandon McCune on piano, Wayne Batchelor on bass, Kenne Ayai on drums, and Beverly Bosford on the percussion. Before that, we heard music from the 2002 recording called Tales of Wonder. In fact, performing the Stevie Wonder composition Overjoyed. And we started out the set with music from her 1996 recording on Concord, the Grammy-nominated recording Shaking Free. And we heard her on her composition Stories We Hold with music by Bill Anshell, also featured Alex Acuna on Kunga, Scott Sawyer on guitar, and Woody Williams on drums, and John Brown on bass. And in 2008, Nina Freelon toured with the Monterey Jazz Festival 50th Anniversary Band, along with trumpeter Terrence Blanchard, pianist Benny Green, saxophonist James Moody, bassist Derek Hodge, and drummer Kendrick Scott. In 2011, in fact, in November of that year, she was asked by the White House to perform or headline the Asian Pacific Economic Summit. In 2012, she appeared at the Democratic Party National Convention's Media Day. And of course, she also has taken part in the National Association of Partners in Education. In fact, she was named their national spokesperson. And also in 2000, just recently, the YWCA of North Carolina gave her the inaugural Legend Award. And she's also recently starred in the critically acclaimed show Georgia On My Mind, celebrating the music of Ray Charles. We're going to conclude our spotlight with music from her most recent recordings. In fact, she now is currently recording for Origin Records. And we're going to start out with music from the 2021 recording on Origin Records called Time Traveler. It's Nina Freelon with one called Bet You By Golly Wow.

That's our spotlight artist here in the second hour, vocalist, composer Nina Freeland. In fact, music from her latest recording called Beneath the Skin on Origin Records. And we heard her composition Changed with Alan Pasqua on the piano, Keith Gans on guitar, Jonathan Richards on bass, Steve Haas on the drums. We started out the set with music from her 2021 release on Origin Records called Time Traveler. And of course, we heard the tune Bet You By Golly Wow, featured Nina Freeland with Kirk Whalen on the tenor saxophone. You're listening to Return to the Source. The Great Jazz continues. It's music from pianist Cyrus

pianist Isaiah Thompson music from his latest recording called The Book of Isaiah on Mack Avenue Records. And we heard his composition In the Temple with Julian Lee on tenor saxophone, Marty Jaffe on bass, Miguel Russell on the drums. We started out the set with music by pianist Cyrus Chestnut from his latest recording, Rhythm, Melody, and Harmony on High Note Records. And we heard his composition, Song for the Andes, with Stacy Dillard on tenor saxophone, Gerald Cannon on bass, Chris Beck on the drums. Of course, you're listening to Return to the Source, produced at the studios of WJAB at Alabama A&M University. I'm your host, Douglas Turner. Return to the Source is brought to you by the African American Public Radio Consortium, NPR Distribution, and the Public Radio Satellite System. It's music by saxophonist Jordan Van Himmert, and it's from his latest recording, Survival of the Fittest, on Origin Records. This one features him with Terrell Stafford on trumpet, Michael Dees on trombone, Helen Sung on piano, Rodney Whitaker on bass, Lewis Nash on the drums. Here they are with the tune written by Van Himmert. It's called Here and Now.

Well, you know what that means. Time for me to get out of here. 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
2: You're listening to WICN as we kick off a special feature on the Newport Jazz Festival. You're just in at the front end of it. It's going to go on for hours and hours and hours in a summer daytime celebration of what is a summer daytime experience that some of you have had. Some others will be having another one a few days from now. And even if you've never been to Newport, you've probably been impacted by the greatness of the Newport Jazz Festival. Somewhere along the last 70 plus years, through recordings, through film, through broadcasts, and certainly through stories that you've heard from people who went there. The Newport Jazz Festival is still, I guess, a subject of a minor debate about whether it was the very first jazz festival in the nation. Not in question is that the festival has had a longevity and a reach far beyond what any festival could have imagined. Back in 1954, it was the brainchild of a man called George Wein, who is a piano player, was a piano player. He passed on in 2021, I believe. And along the many, many years in his long life, he was a jazz enthusiast who became an impresario of sorts, and a club owner when he ran the spot in a couple of different spots in sequence, actually, in Boston called Storyville, that I guess is a precursor to the Newport Jazz Festival, in as much as George Wein was behind it and his good ideas populated the stage. But Storyville was a club, and they put on music every night for some magnificent years that we still can sample through broadcasts of 1951, 2, 3, 54 even. Now, in 1954, George Wein hatched another great idea by connecting with the Lorillard family down in the Newport region to find a way for his good musical ideas and their good financial backing to join forces and present a grand offering of the art form of jazz across a couple of days in July of 1954. We look back to that first festival to find that it maybe was a little bit scrawnier, a little bit smaller footprint in its own time, and very light documentation for the festival, and yet that was the anchor for it. I'll point you to WICN's own Al Dean as one of the people you can reach out and touch, or at least hear from on radio, who was at that festival the very first time out in the summer of 1954 to hear Billie Holiday and Lee Konitz. I believe Jerry Mulligan was there and others. The festival was a hit. It was a strong enough pilot in that opening year to warrant that there be festivals bigger and better the coming year, 55, then again in every one of the successive summers for some time to come. Usually the festival was a few days long, coming around a weekend when it was possible to situate it around the Independence Day weekend would be useful and positive, especially if you get Louis Armstrong on what was seen as his birthday, July 4th of 1957, on stage on a Saturday night. That's a real confluence that you want to capitalize on. And along the way, there were many ways to capitalize on these sounds. There were annual broadcasts of this music to the world. I guess it was even easier to find Newport Jazz Festival sounds on the radio in Eastern Europe than it was on the Eastern Seaboard, thanks to the Voice of America as one of the conduits that was preaching the gospel of American democracy as embodied by jazz to the world, and Willis Conover's work capturing and annotating sounds of one festival after another. That added to the longing to be there, the understanding that the Newport Festival was a great place where, if not everything, then lots of things happened. Especially if you didn't live in New York, you weren't necessarily going to encounter this kind of smorgasbord of jazz talent, and certainly not in such beautiful places that were so close to the sea in such a splendid environment. We are about to engage with Duke Ellington's music as presented at the third Newport Jazz Festival in 1956. Duke Ellington was, of course, America's greatest composer. His instrument was the piano, and moreover, his instrument was the big band. He was so much a part of the defining of artistic possibilities that were part of the jazz big band sound as early as 1926, that even when the big band started to stumble and fall to their knees and disappear, which did happen at the end of the 1940s in a very widespread way, Duke Ellington still was able to keep going. He actually had a steady working big band, partly because he was America's greatest composer and had already made so many hits that those hits, as played and sung by other people, were continuing to be a supplemental revenue source for Duke Ellington. And even in tough times for the big band, he was able to carry forward. Nevertheless, Duke Ellington was in his own tough times in 1952, 53, maybe the nadir of it was 55, when I think Ellington played at a water park. He took a gig of several weeks just because the big band ballrooms were going away, the opportunities were going away, and a gig is a gig, and if there's a water park in Queens that needs live entertainment, then maybe that's the answer, and so it was. So if we had spoken with Duke Ellington in 1955, he might have shaken his head and sighed a little bit and said, I'm not sure this thing's going to be around too much longer. Things turned around in 1956, and it's exactly at this Newport moment in July of that year that Duke Ellington experienced a moment of rebirth. He was scheduled to play as the headliner in the festival in the night, the most prominent nighttime part of what was being offered. And that was a big deal on its own. The crowds turned out. It was time to hear Duke Ellington performing his music. But what happened was above and beyond that, and actually quite out of the ability of anyone, producers, presenters, journalists, Duke Ellington himself, or anybody in the band, to predict what was going to go down. They played great. They played great things. They showcased a band that, among other things, recently had added to it again, Johnny Hodges, who left as sort of a prodigal son for several years and returned in the beginning of 55 as the principal soloist on alto saxophone of the Duke Ellington Orchestra. And you hear him featured in several different ways on this performance.

0: tonight for a bit of a change. For those of you who are here in Newport for the first time tonight, you may not have realized, but it's been raining for the last 2 days. And these very wonderful jazz concerts that have been going on in the Newport Jazz Festival have been played in the rain, but again to very amazing crowds, to show that I suppose the jazz has an awful lot of loyal enthusiasts up in the New England area. However, we found out this afternoon that a good share of the audience happens to come from New York and places that are quite far distant from Newport. So I suppose you might say we're talking to a very cosmopolitan group. Also, this is the first time I've had the opportunity of hearing the Duke Ellington Band play the Star Spangled Banner, and I think they did a very wonderful job.
1: Thank you.
0: As you well know, those of you who have been around jazz for a little while, even those who are brand new at this thing, one of the outstanding names is a very important name is that of Duke Ellington. I'd hate to say how long he's been in the business, but it hasn't been too long, really, has it, Duke?
2: Not too long, Bob. And the
0: group of men that are with him are all a bunch and a wonderful group of individual musicians that are considered among the best in the field of jazz. And certainly when working together under the direction and the very wonderful inspiration of Duke Ellington, one of the most capable groups in the field of jazz at the present moment. I think you know some of them. I'll run down real quick, like Harry Carney sitting over there with that wonderful baritone, a boy from Boston. We take great pride in that because he's one of our Boston very best musicians. Right next to him is a guy with a wonderful smile and always got a little bit of a joke on his tongue, is Russian, Russell Prokop. Almost twisted on that one.
2: Russell.
0: And the next one is a famous name, too, you've known a long time with the Duke, is Johnny Hodges on alto. And here over in the corner, kind of hidden behind the Duke, is again another boy from down in this area. Actually, whether it's Pawtucket or Brockton, but it's in this area anyway, and that's, of course, Paul Gonzalez on tenor. Moving up very quickly, up in the trombone section, we've got three stalwart gentlemen. Starting on my far left, there's Britt Woodman. Moving in is John Saunders, who unfortunately happens to come from Brooklyn. The very wonderful Lawrence Brown, who is again another wonderful figure in jazz and with the Duke for a long time. Going way back is the wonderful Cat Anderson. And from Philadelphia. And then Willie Cook, playing very wonderful trumpet. And over here on the drums, of course, and playing the very unique double bass drums, which you may have noticed, and you can read the sign too, it says Sam Woodyard. And tonight sitting in is Al Lucas on bass. I'm going to turn it over to the Duke and let him kind of introduce, because he does it very facilely and very easily. So it's Duke Ellington.
3: Thank you very much, Father O'Connor. Ladies and gentlemen, our first selection brings Cat Anderson, Quentin Jackson, and Russell Prokop to the microphone. One of our oldest, the Black and Tan Fantasy.

0: Sanders then. 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Quentin Jackson, trombone.
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2: We've been digging into Duke Ellington's performance at the Newport Jazz Festival in 1956. 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My name is Ben Young. I can be heard on WICN on Thursday nights at 10 o'clock on the show called Artistry of Jazz, which is just one little moment out of the long sequence of jazz programs that happens around the clock here. More on that in a minute.
0: Thank you. And now we'd like to bring Willie Cook, trumpeter, down into the foreground in his solo rendition of Teapot 2.

0: Wayne Cook.
1: For those of you who just came in late, don't know and don't realize what's been going on, this has been the Duke Ellington Band, featuring some of the outstanding musicians in the band who have been with them for some time, and of course who have done always the very wonderful job that they did tonight again. Thank you, Duke. The Duke will be back later with lots more music, and consequently, don't any of you go away mad, because the Duke is not coming back. Coming up from the West Coast, and we have to pay a due to the West Coast, even though we are somewhat provincial and like the places that we are from, particularly Newport and Boston. And by the way, it is a very, very lovely night here in Newport, and in talking about it, I do want to thank for the musicians and all of you who have had a very wonderful time today, Mr. and Mrs. Lewis Lorillard, who are very much responsible for this event taking place, and also for the direction and assistance and cooperation of George Ween from Boston, the owner and operator of Storyville, or Storyville Records. This afternoon, too, we had almost 4 hours of talk and some very good music. In the music department, we had Phineas Newborn, a young new pianist from Memphis, Tennessee, and also Teddy Charles and his Tentet. And then later on, we had Frederick Gulda, the famous Viennese pianist, working with his new septet, which has been recently organized in New York. We had in the discussion program people like Hall Overton from New York City, Jimmy Giuffre from the West Coast, Los Angeles specifically, Quincy Jones, a very young arranger and composer working mostly in New York, Tony Scott, who has recorded and done an awful lot in jazz in the last 10 years. And this was all under the direction of Nat Henthoff of Downbeat Magazine and Bill Koss from Metronome Magazine. Standing behind me are some very wonderful musicians, and in talking about this afternoon, I almost admitted that the man again responsible for that was Marshall Stearns of the Institute of Jazz Studies in New York City, who was the man who was on the famous tour of the East with the Dizzy Gillespie Band, taken under the auspices of the State Department of the United States government.

tracks, ladies and gentlemen. That, of course, was our theme, Billy Strayhorn's Take the A-Train. And, of course, the trumpet solo was by Ray Nance. Ray Nance. Come on. We have prepared a new thing. And we haven't even had time to title it yet. Of course, it's done especially for the Newport Jazz Festival. And so, temporarily, I think we'll just call the first part of it Festival Junction. Jimmy Hamilton will state the theme.

0: Cat Anderson, Harry Carney, Russell Prokop, Jimmy Hamilton, Britt Woodman, Quentin Jackson, Willie Cook, Paul Gonzalez.
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2: We're digging the Duke. Duke Ellington at Newport, 1956. The energy is inescapable. And that's as true in 2026, 70 years later, as it was even if you were on the field at Newport. We're on the Newport Kick all afternoon. My name is Ben Young. Delighted to be on this train with you, listening to great sounds from the Newport festivals of years past. And we'll stay on the train, so to speak, through many hours to come on 90.5 FM and WICN.org.
0: The second section will be tentatively titled Blues to Be There.

Russell Prokop, clarinet. The third section of the Newport special will be Newport Up. Newport Up.

Jimmy Hamilton, Paul Gonzalez, Clark Terry. Thank you very much for Jimmy Hamilton, Clark Terry, and Paul Gonzalez. And now All-American number one baritone sax, Harry Carney, and his solo rendition of Sophisticated Lady.

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2: We are on the trail of Newport, the Newport Jazz Festival. And specifically speaking about Duke Ellington, around hearing the Ellington masterpiece that for once was only partly about Ellington's composing, and I guess partly fulfills that old adage that I want to ascribe to Ram Ramirez or one of his contemporaries, that only the people can make a hit. And Ellington engineered something by composing pieces, composing a band, composing a set list, and delivering it and emphasizing to the players from the piano how that might go. But there was something magical about how these elements all fitted together for one night, just at the right, highly visible moment, to bring Duke Ellington back from the edge of an abyss of oblivion. Is that possible, that Duke Ellington was going to be forgotten? Well, it didn't happen that way, and Ellington in later years would even joke when asked about by reporters about his early times. He would say, "I was born in 1956 at Newport," and it's not wrong. He was reborn there. The Ellington image, the Ellington band, a new set of compositions, a new hi-fi persona to match the long playing era, with color covers and all sorts of breakthroughs. This was what was launched with the record called Duke Ellington Live at Newport, or just at Newport. It was a mostly live record. And that brings us to a quick discussion of a couple of layers that we'll talk about in a second. First off, you're listening to all this on WICN 90.5 FM and WICN.org. Ben Young with you. For once, they bring me out of the crypt, and I'll get to talk with people in the broad daylight about this great music. Nothing wrong with the crypt, and that's a great place to go 10 p.m. to midnight on a Thursday night to hear Artistry of Jazz. You're all cordially invited. When the record came out, it had a lot of the music that you're hearing in this sequence, and it had other things too. The producer of the record, a man called George Avakian, who was there for the recording and had already 15-year history of producing things for Columbia Records and would shepherd some of Ellington's activities on his new Columbia contract. It was going to carry from this point forward to 1962. Avakian had the idea that maybe not all the pieces that were recorded live had been done to perfection. So perhaps it was worth scheduling some studio time to redo them. And that was done. Now, there was no possible way that you could recreate what had been wrought by Paul Gonsalves, the tenor saxophone soloist in diminuendo and crescendo. So that had to be live. But the job for Columbia engineers and the band and George Avakian was to try to make seamless these studio recordings so that they could fit in as if they were played, in fact, from the Newport stage. I think he did that successfully. It took quite some time for the general public to realize that anything was afoot. But in the late 20th century, there were real efforts that uncovered every single morsel, including the whole live performance from Newport and the studio recordings that were used as redos. So the definitive package to release this material, and I think the source for what we're hearing today, is in fact the compendium of all of this. Everything that was live, everything that was studio, all brought together under one roof. And that's great. It's also great for us to see that it was a produced package, even though it was Ellington producing the music in a live, pure, real-time stream that was the generating force for it. The other technical matter is maybe even more fascinating, and you could probably write a sort of novella or an operetta about it if you wanted to. In the mayhem on stage at Newport, there was more than one setup of microphones. One was feeding the radio, we've spoken about this a little bit today, that the Voice of America, transmitting great American art, including jazz, to the world, and especially the Iron Curtain during the Cold War, was recording a separate line from what Columbia Records was recording. So there were microphones, if you can imagine it, 15 feet from each other or more at opposite ends of the stage. Paul Gonsalves got up from his spot in the section to walk to one of the microphones to play into it. Logically, he would be playing toward an amplification mic that would reach people. I'm not sure if that was or wasn't the case, but where he was playing was closest to the VOA mic, and actually quite distant, frustratingly distant, I'm sure, from the mic that was feeding the three-track tape, I think, that was recorded by Columbia Records. It didn't matter. Columbia was going to take it and do their best with it anyway, even if we hear Paul Gonsalves a little bit off mic. Then it was great, and we had to hear it, and that was fine. But here again, the work of Phil Schaff and others in the late 20th century painstakingly put together these two separate recordings so that we would, for the first time, hear the Newport recording in actual stereo. It was a synthesized stereo, but not artificial. There had been a fake stereo version of this, quote-unquote, electronically rechanneled. But this was real, and it allowed for us to hear for the first time on CD, first time ever, and it was on the CD, the Paul Gonsalves solo as played up close. So it's even a further enhancement. There's just more layers and layers and layers. Even Paul Gonsalves himself, I'll point out, was referred to as being from Newport. When Ellington was introducing people a decade after this in the band, he would say, Paul Gonsalves from Newport. Well, he wasn't from Newport, but he had this birth moment for himself and his own career at Newport. And Gonsalves was from the area. He was from Rhode Island, state of Rhode Island, and grew up with the Cape Verdean heritage that Horace Silver and others had in this area, and was a local favorite even before he ever joined up with Duke Ellington. Folks could tell you about Paul Gonsalves playing down at the watering holes and the lakeside summer resorts where people would spend their time. It makes for a great package, a great thing to happen at Newport, and a great thing for us to bask in yet again on this Newport recollection that's coming to you on WICN 90.5 FM.
0: Thank you very much for Harry Carney. And now Jimmy Grissom sings Day In, Day Out.

0: Jimmy Grissom. Thank you. Jimmy
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2: Some of you are going off to Newport literally next week to hear the 2026 festival. Whether you're going or you won't be going, this is a chance for all of us to catch up on some Newport Festival highlights from years past. My name is Ben Young. I can be heard on WICN on Thursday nights at 10 o'clock on the show called Artistry of Jazz, which is just one little moment out of the long sequence of jazz programs that happens around the clock here. We've been digging into Duke Ellington's performance at the Newport Jazz Festival in 1956. You will hear a few new things and a few old things, as would be natural for Duke Ellington's music. He had a long string of classic compositions that he wanted to make reference to and would play some of those to satisfy audiences. Meanwhile, Ellington's music was moving ever forward, and there was new stuff and new players in the band to showcase, and you'll hear that as well. Some combination of those two things telescoped into specifically a piece of music or a performance of two pieces of music that had an epic impact in that moment. Back in 1937, I believe, Ellington had premiered two sides of a 78 short blues compositions that were called Diminuendo in Blue on one side and Crescendo in Blue on the other side, that were very much about Ellington's ability to find great treasure in the choices of instrumentation to render the blues. That's what Ellington's good at, as an arranger and an idea man. And it was a great composition back in 37. You could ask Cecil Taylor and some other people who heard that as an original record and recognized that there was some magic to it, even if it didn't enter the consistent repertoire of the Duke Ellington Orchestra at that moment. It showed up again here and there. And Ellington, fascinatingly, in the 40s, had already introduced the idea that he wanted to see those two things like the bread on a sandwich and put something in the middle. So in other words, 3 minutes, it really plays with no solos as Diminuendo in Blue, and then 3 minutes that play with no solos as Crescendo in Blue as the bookends for something in the middle. And originally, he tried out something that was a vocalist singing wordlessly, and that was great, but it didn't stick. And somewhere in the early 50s, in some of those doldrums moments, it is reported at a club, this was tried out sort of impromptu, that he would hand the baton to the tenor saxophone star of the band, Paul Gonsalves, to say, Paul, just do your thing. Do some things on the 12-bar blues, basically just a tenor saxophonist over rhythm section as the middle part, the development of this diminuendo in blue and crescendo in blue. That was piloted, and it was notable, but it didn't stick, and only in the summer of 56 was it being started again. In fact, in a couple of different places in New England, the model was tried to let Paul Gonsalves go, really go. Chorus after chorus after chorus, dozens of blues choruses, building and building and building, and even if you were on the perimeter of the field, hearing dimly the amplification of the sound over the increasing amplitude of what the audience was shouting about, you got to see this guy digging in, actually investing his energy and sweat and gusto on stage into putting on a remarkable show that was itself one of the standout tenor saxophone solos of all of jazz history, let alone of the festival and of that moment. If you hadn't recognized the depth of Paul Gonzalez's talent, this was the place. If you didn't know who he was, this was the way to get in touch with Paul Gonzalez. And he was forever sealed into that moment and into that piece as an integral part of it. The piece was already great, and it was given a really impressive and powerful performance. And Paul Gonzalez was already great, but here was a great showcase of it in front of thousands of people who went wild. One in particular was Platinum Blonde, who found a platform she could stand up on and start swinging her body parts, if you will. Dancing is what I mean. Up in everyone's view, and that made everybody else go crazy and want to dance too and want to cheer on the whole proceeding. It just got bigger and bigger and bigger, and you don't even have to have me to tell you that. You can hear it in the performance. The whole thing was great. Nobody would have expected that was the highlight, but it became a highlight. And as of that moment, everybody was talking about Duke Ellington at Newport. When the record came out, everybody was remembering or transporting themselves to the place that they might not have been to see the original performance. And ever since then, it's been echoing on and on and on that this was a great moment of rebirth for Duke Ellington. There's a couple more layers that we'll talk about in the sonic parts of it, but I think it's time now that we listen to some of the magic of Duke Ellington in July of 1956 at the 3rd Newport Jazz Festival. That's what's coming next on this WICN presentation of Newport Jazz Festival Highlights. 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
0: Thank you. And now we would like to play some of our 1938 vintage, Diminuendo in Blue and Crescendo in Blue. These are separated by an interval by Paul Gonzalez.

Anderson. Paul Gonzalez. Thank you very much, ladies and gentlemen. You're wonderful. And now, all I simply want to say, I'm sure if you've heard of the saxophone, you've heard of Johnny Hodges.

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2: We are on the trail of Newport, the Newport Jazz Festival, and specifically speaking about Duke Ellington, around hearing the Ellington masterpiece that for once was only partly about Ellington's composing, and I guess partly fulfills that old adage that I want to ascribe to Ram Ramirez or one of his contemporaries, that only the people can make a hit. And Ellington engineered something by composing pieces, composing a band, composing a set list, and delivering it and emphasizing to the players from the piano how that might go. But there was something magical about how these elements all fitted together for one night, just at the right, highly visible moment, to bring Duke Ellington back from the edge of an abyss of oblivion. Is that possible, that Duke Ellington was going to be forgotten? Well, it didn't happen that way. And Ellington in later years would even joke when asked about by reporters about his early times. He would say, "I was born in 1956 at Newport." And it's not wrong. He was reborn there. The Ellington image, the Ellington band, a new set of compositions, a new hi-fi persona to match the long playing era with color covers and all sorts of breakthroughs. This was what was launched with the record called Duke Ellington Live at Newport, or just at Newport. It was a mostly live record. And that brings us to a quick discussion of a couple of layers that we'll talk about in a second. First off, you're listening to all this on WICN 90.5 FM and WICN.org. Ben Young with you. For once, they bring me out of the crypt, and I'll get to talk with people in the broad daylight about this great music. Nothing wrong with the crypt, and that's a great place to go 10 p.m. to midnight on a Thursday night to hear Artistry of Jazz. You're all cordially invited. When the record came out, it had a lot of the music that you're hearing in this sequence, and it had other things too. The producer of the record, a man called George Avakian, who was there for the recording and had already 15-year history of producing things for Columbia Records and would shepherd some of Ellington's activities on his new Columbia contract. It was going to carry from this point forward to 1962. Avakian had the idea that maybe not all the pieces that were recorded live had been done to perfection, so perhaps it was worth scheduling some studio time to redo them, and that was done. Now, there was no possible way that you could recreate what had been wrought by Paul Gonsalves, the tenor saxophone soloist in Diminuendo and Crescendo, so that had to be live. But the job for Columbia engineers and the band and George Avakian was to try to make seamless these studio recordings so that they could fit in as if they were played, in fact, from the Newport stage. I think he did that successfully. It took quite some time for the general public to realize that anything was afoot. But in the late 20th century, there were real efforts that uncovered every single morsel, including the whole live performance from Newport and the studio recordings that were used as redos. So the definitive package to release this material, and I think the source for what we're hearing today, is in fact the compendium of all of this. Everything that was live, everything that was studio, all brought together under one roof. And that's great. It's also great for us to see that it was a produced package, even though it was Ellington producing the music in a live, pure, real-time stream that was the generating force for it. The other technical matter is maybe even more fascinating, and you could probably write a sort of novella or an operetta about it if you wanted to. In the mayhem on stage at Newport, there was more than one setup of microphones. One was feeding the radio. We've spoken about this a little bit today, that the Voice of America, transmitting great American art, including jazz, to the world, and especially the Iron Curtain during the Cold War, was recording a separate line from what Columbia Records was recording. So there were microphones, if you can imagine it, 15 feet from each other or more at opposite ends of the stage. Paul Gonsalves got up from his spot in the section to walk to one of the microphones to play into it. Logically, he would be playing toward an amplification mic that would reach people. I'm not sure if that was or wasn't the case, but where he was playing was closest to the VOA mic, and actually quite distant, frustratingly distant, I'm sure, from the mic that was feeding the three-track tape, I think, that was recorded by Columbia Records. It didn't matter. Columbia was going to take it and do their best with it anyway, even if we hear Paul Gonsalves a little bit off mic. Then it was great, and we had to hear it, and that was fine. But here again, the work of Phil Schaap and others in the late 20th century painstakingly put together these two separate recordings so that we would, for the first time, hear the Newport recording in actual stereo. It was a synthesized stereo, but not artificial. There had been a fake stereo version of this, quote-unquote, electronically rechanneled. But this was real, and it allowed for us to hear for the first time on CD, first time ever, and it was on the CD, the Paul Gonsalves solo as played up close. So it's even a further enhancement. There's just more layers and layers and layers. Even Paul Gonsalves himself, I'll point out, was referred to as being from Newport. When Ellington was introducing people a decade after this in the band, he would say, Paul Gonsalves from Newport. Well, he wasn't from Newport, but he had this birth moment for himself and his own career at Newport. And Gonsalves was from the area. He was from Rhode Island, state of Rhode Island, and grew up with the Cape Verdean heritage that Horace Silver and others had in this area, and was a local favorite. Even before he ever joined up with Duke Ellington, folks could tell you about Paul Gonsalves playing down at the watering holes and the lakeside summer resorts where people would spend their time. It makes for a great package, a great thing to happen at Newport, and a great thing for us to bask in yet again on this Newport recollection that's coming to you on WICN 90.5 FM.

Thank you. Oh, we got a lot more. We got a lot more. We got a lot more. Rayman. Rayman now and Tulip or Turner. Rayman.

have a good night. Thank you very much, ladies and gentlemen. And we have a very heavy request for Sam Woodyard. And

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Goya. Sam Woodyard. Sam Woodyard.

gentlemen, we certainly want to thank you for the wonderful way you've inspired us this evening. You're very beautiful, very sweet, and we do love you madly. As we say goodnight, we want to give you our best wishes and hope we'll have this pleasure again next year. Thank you very much.

0: When I rest and I look for a chord, see, there's...
1: No, no, well, you get up here.
0: Yeah, well, that's where I was.
1: Yeah, but you didn't say the theme but once. And it's real in the middle. Put it in a couple times. That was real good. You shouldn't have messed that up.
2: Okay.
1: We're still liable to use it. Paste it on.
3: Yeah.

Mm-hmm.

0: Gentlemen, as you well know, one of the outstanding names in the field of jazz is Adam Duke Ellington. And the group of men that are with him are all musicians that are considered among the best, and certainly when working together under the direction and the very wonderful inspiration of Duke Ellington, one of the most capable groups in the field of jazz at the present moment. I'm going to turn it over to the Duke and let him kind of introduce, because he does it very facilely and very easily. So it's Duke Ellington.
1: Thank you very much. We have prepared a new thing. And of course, it's done especially for the Newport Jazz Festival. And so we'll call the first part of it Festival Junction. Jimmy Hamilton will state the theme.

0: Oh, hey everybody, Eddie Shear from the Love Dogs here. Just jumping in for a second to let you know how excited we are to be coming to Worcester for the 9th annual Jazz Plus Live concert. The show is Friday, August 21st, 6 p.m., and tickets are available now. 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
1: We're digging some sounds from the Newport Jazz Festival in anticipation of the 2026 edition that will happen in live time in a few days. You're treated to a little bit of radio review, retrospective, if you will, of some of the great things that have happened at Newport Jazz Festivals 60 to 70 years ago. It's a distinguished history. Even looking at just what's been published from Newport is pretty staggering. It would be a nice playlist or play sequence or an entire record collection, really, that you could bank on. I'll point out that some of you have been to Newport vicariously through a film that is one of the great jazz films of all time, a thing called Jazz on a Summer's Day, that documents music from the 1958 festival. And it has a lot of great highlights. A couple of them you might hear reprised today, including Dinah Washington in a vibes duet with Terry Gibbs, who's 102 this year. Back in 1958, the 58 festival was the source for everything that was in that remarkable film. In the same year, I wouldn't have thought that Ray Charles was going to be seen as a jazz artist enough to be invited to the Newport Jazz Festival, and yet he was. Ray Charles had rocketed into significance for those who played LPs only a couple of years before this, and was just being seen or beginning to be seen as a jazz practitioner. He had been on the scene making singles since way back at the end of the 40s, and as Quincy Jones would tell you, he was on the scene in Seattle way back before that, making history. But in a way, the Ray Charles that we know was just beginning to come into view in 1958. And I'll lean on the "that we know" part a little bit, because even though Ray Charles was not able to see them, and even though he wasn't in the released version of the film, and parenthetically, we cross our fingers that somewhere in the Schoenberg Center and other people's preservations of the unpublished parts of that film coverage, we might be treated one day to a synchronized footage of Ray Charles's performance from the festival, close parenthesis. There was some dynamic, great visual element to what was going on with Ray Charles. And I don't mean just that his band had slick suits and dressed like a together band that was up on the latest styles. And I don't mean exclusively the great coverage by Lee Friedlander of making color photographs on stage at Newport that would become, among other things, the cover of the record. If you look at the cover, Ray Charles is doing a thing on the cover of the record that a lot of people didn't know that he did, which is playing the saxophone. He played the alto saxophone and even played it on this record. He has a feature on alto. I believe it was the first track on side two, a thing called Hot Rod, where Ray Charles steps away from the keyboard, where otherwise he was playing and singing from and guiding the whole ensemble from, and plays alto saxophone. That's the only thing he does on Hot Rod. So there's a lot to work with here, including some things like I Got a Woman that are forever associated with Ray Charles, things like Blues Waltz that might have leaned over toward where he was or was going, and the great performance in general of a Ray Charles ensemble that was very much like the band he was touring with. In fact, it was the band he was touring with, and what that means is not a full big band, but a couple of saxophone players, the esteemed Fathead Newman, baritone player as well, Benny Crawford, two trumpet players, Lee Harper, and when there's solos to take, I believe most of them are played by a man called Marcus Belgrave from Detroit, the drummer Richie Goldberg, the bassist Edgar Wills, and on piano, of course, is Brother Ray. And the Raelettes are there. The whole backing ensemble that went on tour with Ray Charles, to be his supporting vocal element, the R-A-Y-L-E-T-T-E-S or the R-A-E-L-E-T-T-S, they're here as well doing their singing. It's a lot, and it's great, and hallelujah, and Ray Charles at Newport, 1958 is coming your way. It's WICN that brings it to you, Ben Young with you, along for the ride as we listen again and again to Newport highlights from the past. We're coming to you on 90.5 FM and WICN.org.

0: Saturday at 5 p.m. Mixologist Daryl Brogdon pours out a delicious retro cocktail hour for your listening pleasure. 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
1: Thank you. Thank you very much, ladies and gentlemen. Now, at this time, we would like to do something that we're sure that each and everybody can understand, and that's the blues. Everybody can understand the blues.

0: That's the remarkable Ray Charles live at Newport in 1958. The right time. In a little Spanish town, I got a woman, blues waltz, hot rod, talking about you, Sherry, and a fool for you. The Ray Charles touring ensemble toured all the way to Newport. And you heard Ray Charles playing alto out front. You heard Fathead Newman when the tenor saxophone soloed. And I believe it's Marcus Belgrave on trumpet. We're listening to Newport Sounds for a long stretch of today on WICN 90.5 FM and WICN.org. Ben Young with you. Instead of being on an Artistry of Jazz in the Thursday nighttime at 10, I'm here with you on a Newport Jazz Festival special. As we cruise from one point to another, I'll point out to you that there is a lot more that one can hear from the 1958 festival, even beyond what you're going to hear today. And again, underscore that the place, a great place to go, especially for people who need convincing about jazz music, would be to take them to that film. It's called Jazz on a Summer's Day. I believe it was by a man called Bert Stern. From 1958 footage, and would have come out in 1959, and it's a whole smorgasbord of the folks who were there at the festival, from Louis Armstrong to Mahalia Jackson to Jerry Mulligan and Jimmy Giuffre. We'll call some other names just now.
1: Let's take a boat to Bermuda. Let's take a plane to St. Paul.
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0: Special, special, special. I believe that is the right word for what's going on here. This is outlandishly wonderful programming of highlights from the Newport Jazz Festivals of years past, some just a few years and some decades ago, as a way of prefiguring the Newport fireworks that are coming up in a few days. This is WICN 90.5 FM, presenting great jazz to you on a regular basis in any time of the day or night. My name is Ben Young. Glad to be able to join in the effort to bring some of this music to you just now. We did just now hear the Max Roach Group, his working band at that time, Max Roach Plus Four was the name of it, with ultimately a three-horn lineup and two rhythm players. Max Roach on drums, Dr. Art Davis with an injured finger but playing great on the bass, and not really part of the rhythm section, but part of the horn section was the tuba player Ray Draper. The rest of the horn section involves the still ongoing Titan, who is George Coleman, and the trumpet player Booker Little, who flamed out very, very early in his story. Max Roach had a lot to do with that story. We're going to stay with 1958 for a little minute here and set up Dinah Washington's appearance. And this actually intersects perfectly with some moments that you would remember, I think, from the film we mentioned earlier, that thing called Jazz on a Summer's Day, which is timeless and deathless and great. And it's surely one of the best 3D or 2D ways, I guess motion picture methods, to get an angle on what went down at Newport in 1958. All the footage was made that year. And I think that there is recorded, that is filmed, performance footage of Max Roach Plus Four, and should even be footage of the Miles Davis Sextet that took the stage that year, and other bands that didn't make it to the film, probably for strategic, artistic, or other reasons, but that were part of what was trying to be captured that year, for to recap it, for radio, as every year, for records, as on Mercury, and that's exactly what happened with the Max Roach Group, and also making a film. So this is maybe the apex of the full coverage of what went on at Newport. Now, I say all that to both tantalize you if you haven't seen it, and remind you if you have seen the footage of Dinah Washington singing. She is in the film singing a thing called All of Me, which he does great. And the filming of it is great. No surprises in the former category and great treasure in the latter. The performance actually was part of a jam session that involved Max Roach. He was asked to stay on stage, and a bunch of different all-stars on various instruments took part in this jam number. Dinah Washington was the main one. She was singing it on the way in and singing it on the way out, and there's room for solos in the middle. Now, one of the soloists is one of the great jazz survivors who is still surviving in his three-digit years, and this is Terry Gibbs I'm talking about, who is in his 102nd year. And I don't know if he plays a whole lot anymore, but he's played so much fireball music on the vibes through 100 years that we could give him a break to convalesce a little bit. Just think about all the great stuff he's done. We will think about that stuff too. And some of it involved way back in the 50s that he had piano players. A couple of them were women of note. Alice Coltrane, in fact, made her first recordings with Terry Gibbs way back when. Another is a player we should note more than we do called Terry Pollard, who both played the piano and was part of a two-person at the Vibes routine that she did with the leader, Terry Gibbs, that he was playing on the Vibes, and she would step up and they'd do a little exchange, a trade of fours, and even sort of develop a, almost like a comedy routine or some dramatic moves that would go with it. That whole scenario was already a part of the way Terry Gibbs did music, and either Dinah Washington knew about it or got to know about it, and she was invited to join in and jam on the Vibes. I believe Don Elliott, another Vibes player, was in the house, and there's a whole lot of Vibes action. But what was so picturesque in the film and stands out well in what we'll hear in music also is the instrumental interior of All of Me that is highlighted by Terry Gibbs exchanging with Dinah Washington, who picks up the spare set of mallets to play on the Vibes. The rest of the time, Dinah Washington was pushing her latest record for Mercury, which was a thing called Dinah Washington Sings Bessie Smith, reviving some of the pieces that had been shepherded into circulation by the greatness of Bessie Smith. And she even tells you, that's my new record, and I'm playing you, singing you some music from the record. So we get live versions of Backwater Blues and other things. And she'll tell you about it from the stage. We all get to sit back and listen to some of what was recorded for Mercury of Dinah Washington's set at the Newport Jazz Festival in 1958. 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

Thank you, ladies and gentlemen. We're on this Bessie Smith series, and with Max Roach, Paul West, and Wynton Kelly, I'd like to do one of Bessie's most soulful tunes. It's called The Backwater Blues. When it rains 5 days and the skies turn black as night,

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That was Pete Seeger from the 1959, the very first Newport Folk Festival. George Wein, who had been running the jazz festival, decided he wanted to cash in on perhaps the growing success of folk music, and so he asked manager Albert Grossman, who was Odetta's manager, later Peter, Paul, and Mary's, Pete Seeger, Theo Brickell, and Oscar Brand, to help him put together the first ever Newport Folk Festival in 1959. We just heard Pete Seeger singing at that festival. Also there, Oscar Brand, of course, here with Gene Ritchie.

And that was Oscar Brand, one of the organizers of the very first Newport Folk Festival in 1959 with Gene Ritchie and Paper of Pins. Perhaps the most significant appearance at the very first Newport Folk Festival in 1959 was when veteran folk singer Bob Gibson introduced a very young new singer to the stage, and they sang two duets together. Bob Gibson introduced for the first time to a huge public Joan Baez. And here they are from that festival with the two songs they did together, Joan Baez's folk singing debut to the world.

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And even if you've never been to Newport, you've probably been impacted by the greatness of the Newport Jazz Festival somewhere along the last 70 plus years through recordings, through film, through broadcasts, and certainly through stories that you've heard from people who went there. Back in 1954, it was the brainchild of a man called George Wein, who is a piano player, was a piano player. He passed on in 2021, I believe. And along the many, many years in his long life,

0: he was a jazz enthusiast who became an impresario of sorts and a club owner when he ran the spot in a couple of different spots in sequence, actually, in Boston called Storyville. That, I guess, is a precursor to the Newport Jazz Festival, in as much as George Wein was behind it and his good ideas populated the stage. But Storyville was a club, and they put on music every night for some magnificent years that we still can sample through broadcasts of 1951, 2, 3, 54 even. Now, in 1954, George Wein hatched another great idea by connecting with the Lorillard family down in the Newport region to find a way for his good musical ideas and their good financial backing to join forces and present a grand offering of the art form of jazz across a couple of days in July of 1954. Music from the Newport Festival triumphs of years past. We're reviewing a lot of those years, a lot of those triumphs, and a lot of music this day on WICN 90.5 FM and WICN.org.
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is reading and writing and arithmetic. Talk to the tune of a hickory stick. I was a bashful barefoot beau, and you were my gal from Calico. Humpty, Humpty Dumpty sat up on the wall. Say Humpty Dumpty on a wall. Mm-hmm. Humpty Dumpty had a fall. All the gang's horses, all his men couldn't put Humpty back again. Mary, little Mary, she had a little lamb. Say Mary had a little lamb. Fleece was white as snow. And everywhere that Mary went, no lamb, no gold. Jackie Horner was sitting in a corner. Say Jackie Horner in a corner, eating some Christmas pie, stuck into some, pull out a plum. What a great guy am I. You rang around the roses, bucket full of poses, ride, saddle, ride, wipe your very eyes. Turn to the east, turn to the west, turn to the west. You love the best going, and I

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For our next tune, we'd like to feature the star of the band. No, not you, but... No? No, no, not you. This young man is destined to go down in history as one of the all-time greats of his particular instrument. As a matter of fact, he's one of the kings of his instrument, one of the major forces in the development of our native art form, jazz. Talking. He's played with all of the major bands such as the suave Stan Kenton, the wonderful Woody Herman, the lovely Lawrence Welk, without any more ado, ladies and gentlemen, may I present now the inimitable, the incomparable, the dynamic, the soulful, the formidable, the magnifique Pee Wee Moore.

That's coming. Just keep your shirt on.

0: Thank you. 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
0: I would like to play a number now, ladies and gentlemen, that was composed by our very talented tenor saxophonist, Benny Golson. It's a tribute to the late genius of the trumpet, Clifford Brown. He calls this one, I Remember Clifford.

0: I'm calling about the ad for the dog. I'd like to know more about the dog. I need to get to know the dog before I buy the dog.
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5: Ladies and gentlemen, as you know, it's very seldom that a great artist that I'm about to present comes on the scene. This young lady has been in semi-retirement for some time now, and it was only through the encouragement of Father Crowley and Father O'Connor and myself that she consented to once again appear on the stage. Shut up. Silence. I'm about to present now, ladies and gentlemen, a truly, truly, truly great artist. Silence. May I present now, ladies and gentlemen, a young lady that's going to come out and do three numbers from her Zodiac suite and also a very wonderful South American number, Carioca. May I present now for your listening pleasure the dynamic Miss Mary Lou Williams.

Thank you, Mary Lou, and thank you, ladies and gentlemen. And I would like to present the youngest member in the band in the person of our trumpeter, Lee Morgan. Also, we feature Al Gray on the trombone, Benny Golson on the tenor sax. I'd like to play one of my latest compositions. Matter of fact, one of my only compositions, A Night in Tunisia.

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1: We are underway with the long consideration of what it means to be Newport. 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Coming up next is a survey of some of the great singers who were at the Newport Festival. Now, I say a survey because it looks like a survey and there's a lot to work with. In truth, this music comes from a record that had a set on one side from a great singer. Flip it over and there's another set from another singer on the other side. That LP, when released definitively 25 years ago, I guess, was augmented with yet another set that had been recorded at the 1957 festival by an artist who was contracted to another label. So that set never got used, and in fact, the recording probably was unknown to the people who could have used it. Years later, come to find out that a merger brought those two interests to be one interest, and it was possible to use without limitation that other set. Now, having said all that, there is still another set from a great singer that was held at the Newport Festival in 57 and recorded and has been released, though its release is not yet part of Join Up with the other three. I'm cloaking all the names here, but I guess we could actually do that easily and hide me say nothing, and nothing would be hidden from you by way of the distinctive voices of these extraordinary players. But I'll tell you who they are. On the original LP, one side was Ella Fitzgerald and the other side was Billie Holiday, both in mature periods of their lives. I guess you could almost argue this is one of the last sort of secure footing periods for Billie Holiday in the period just after she had begun recording the Lady in Satin record. That was a very specialized studio project for a different label. This was another opportunity for her to take the stage with her trio in support, and she did. Mal Waldron on piano is notable. He was recently joined to the fold as Lady Day's accompanist. The Ella Fitzgerald set is fascinating on its own, and also it represents what did happen against what didn't happen. There was a thought to have a huge birthday celebration around Louis Armstrong for his, what was seen as his birthday, July the 4th in 1957. And Armstrong actually held his ground on that and said, you know what, I came here with my band. I want to do my set with my band. Those other people came with their groups. Let them do their music. We don't have to have this big party. So the thing that many might have wished for and that would indeed have been singular and notable didn't occur on stage, nor was it recorded, obviously. But what did occur was Ella Fitzgerald singing a great, great showcase set of exactly where she was in 1957. Ella Fitzgerald, Billie Holiday, Carmen McRae, and got through the first couple of tunes, and then, as she'll tell you, was ready to kick off the set the way it should have started in the first place and carry on from there. It's all great, and it's all great insider information on some stuff that happened nearly 70 years ago at the fourth Newport Jazz Festival of 1957. Billie Holiday, Ella Fitzgerald, Carmen McRae, coming your way on WICN's Newport Special. By some of the same energies that are harnessed on Thursday nights at 10 on that show called Artistry of Jazz. Ben Young with you, fumbling through it and in awe, along with the rest of you, of the greatness of these sounds that took place at Newport.
2: Miss Ella Fitzgerald.

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1: Hello again, Ben Young here, host of Artistry of Jazz, which you can hear on WICN on Thursday nights at 10 p.m. What you're hearing right now is a survey of some marvelous highlights from the Newport Jazz Festivals of years past. We're not doing them in order, but certainly focusing on in-depth presentations of some of the major moments that have happened on stage at Newport.

Brown did it, brown did it, brown did it, brown did it, brown did it, brown did it, brown did it, brown did it, brown did it, brown did it, brown did it, brown did it, brown did it, brown did it, brown did it, brown did it, brown did it, brown did it, brown did it, brown did it, brown did it, brown did it, brown did it, brown did it, brown did it, brown did it, brown did it, brown did it, brown did it, brown did it, brown did it, brown did it, brown did it, brown did it, brown did it, brown did it, brown did it, brown did it, brown did it, brown did it, brown did it, brown did it, brown did it, brown did it, brown did it, brown did it, brown did it, brown did it, brown did it, brown did it, brown did it, brown did it, brown did it, brown did it, brown did it, brown did it, brown did it, brown did it, brown did it, brown did it, brown did it, brown did it, brown did it, brown did it, brown did it, brown did it, brown did it, brown did it, brown did it, brown did it, brown did it, brown did it, brown did it, brown did it, brown did it, brown

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Thank you, ladies and gentlemen. 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

Also, Don Abney, Wendell Marshall, and Joe Jones.

0: Saturday at 5 p.m. Mixologist Daryl Brogdon pours out a delicious retro cocktail hour for your listening pleasure. At 7 p.m., head on down to the Big Easy to get your Saturday night groove on with Tony Baglio and New Orleans Grooves. 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
1: Some of you are going off to Newport literally next week to hear the 2026 festival. 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Ben Young here with you, unusually for this time of the week and time of the day. I'm usually over on Artistry of Jazz, 10 p.m. on a Thursday, but delighted to spend some Newport time here with you in the sun, sipping lemonade and listening to great sounds on WICN 90.5 FM and WICN.org.
2: May I bring to the microphone now a man who, in the lyrics of the songs he writes, probably more successfully than any other songwriter, incorporates the jazz rhythms and the speech idioms of the American language. Songs such as Laura, Dream, That Old Black Magic, Blues in the Night, Too Marvelous for Words. And since he's also something of an expert on singing, it's appropriate that he should introduce our next artist. Mr. Johnny Mercer.
3: Ladies and gentlemen, this is a particular pleasure for me to introduce the next artist, as when I was a young man just getting started writing songs, I had the pleasure of meeting her, and she recorded one of my first efforts, which was not a hit, but in a small way, it was sort of a jazz type thing, and Benny Goodman was the band at the time. It was called Dr. Heckle and Mr. Jive. And Jerry Mulligan feels the same way I do. He would like to stay on the stand and accompany her. And I don't think I have to say any more than just introduce Miss Billie Holiday.

heads at midnight, neath the starry sky. 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

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And I'd like to try and do a little tune for you that I recorded for Norman Granz, Clef Records. My tune is titled Lady Sings the Blues. I do hope you like it. 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
1: The sort of dark horse voice alluded to earlier, whose set was recorded but not released until after almost everybody on that recording was gone, is Carmen McRae, who was recording for DECCA, D-E-C-C-A. I think she even says that from the stage, that you can find this some of this music on her new record, and sure enough. But she was at the same series. These were not contiguous sets, but they were all in the 1957 festival. Ella Fitzgerald, Billie Holiday, Carmen McRae, and most people would complete that circle of divas by adding in Sarah Vaughan, who also played the same festival with her working group at the time. We won't hear that today, but there are great musical treasures to find there, and also the great unity of seeing and hearing those four voices in this one sort of vision of where they were at that moment. Carmen McRae's set, I believe, was set back just a little bit by a couple of her rhythm players not having arrived on stage soon enough. So she borrowed the drummer and pianist, I believe, from another band and got through the first couple of tunes. And then, as she'll tell you, was ready to kick off the set the way it should have started in the first place and carry on from there.

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you very much. I hope you don't mind my running my mouth too much, but I have to take a little time out and thank Junior Mens on piano that was here for me, and also Jimmy Cobb. Would you give him a nice big fat hand for me? Thank you. Thank you very much. While I'm at it, I might as well introduce to you my very fabulous trio, three young men that really are happens to be 75% of my battle. I'd like you to meet them. At the piano, a nice hand for Ray Bryant. Thank you. On drums, Specs Wright. Last but certainly not least, on bass, my husband, Ike Isaacs. Thank you very much. We'd like now to do one for you that I happen to have on Decca label. This is one written by Lionel Hampton and Johnny Mercer, Midnight Sun.

0: Conan the Gray. Conan the Gray. 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
1: Yes.
0: Inasmuch as you used to accompany yourself at the piano, how about doing one at the piano now?
1: All right. Okay. If you're game, so am I.
0: If Ray doesn't mind. Good.
1: Is Mike okay here?
2: Thank you.
1: Thank you. Yes, thank you. Fine. Thank you very much. I have a new album that just came out today, and we'd like to do a real happy song from it, one that I'm sure you all know. This one is Perdido.

0: Carmen McRae. 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
2: We turn for this Newport set to a little bit of a reunion that actually did happen, and it was partly staged and partly happenstance that it was possible to have a summit meeting across the ages in the universe of the great pianist and bandleader Count Basie. Count Basie's orchestra of 1957 was scheduled to take the stage, and they did. 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
3: It's a terrific privilege to be able to introduce the next man and the next band that are arriving, because I think perhaps in all the history of jazz, there's never been anyone who has brought such excitement to music, such complete freewheeling improvisation. In fact, I think Count Basie is the man that made big bands sound like an inspired small band. As you can see, I'm a small band devotee myself. But this Count Basie band, as the Count Basie band in the 30s, is perhaps the finest expression of American jazz. And I think as the boys of the band come onto the stand, I'll try to introduce them all to you, because this band is so important that I think every last instrumentalist should have a very special introduction of his own. But I don't know if the stage manager has given the boys the cue yet. Ah, here first is Wendell Cully. Wendell Cully came to Count Basie from two very unlikely bands. One was Noble Sissel, the other was Lionel Hampton. Next here is that great trombone player, Henry Coker, who was with Nat Toll's band in Omaha when I first heard him, and then was part of the magnificent Eddie Haywood sextet. Here's the youngest member, I believe, of the Count Basie band from Washington, D.C., Bill Hughes, also on trombone. I have to get my glasses on now. I'm getting a little old. I've been doing this 25 years. What? Ah, the real original Count Basie guitar player who joined the band in January of 1937, the greatest rhythm guitar player in the country, Freddie Green. And I, even without my glasses, I can see the next man. It's Reynold Jones, who has been with Cab Calloway's band and many other great bands before he joined Basie. He gives some of the wonderful power in that brass section. Ah, the one and only Joe Newman.
4: Frank West?
3: Frank West. Another magnificent flutist, tenor man from Washington, D.C. Charlie, folks, don't need any glasses for Charlie because he's the biggest band in the band. From Brooklyn. Also from Lionel Hampton's band. Now we have an extraordinary stylist from Detroit, Michigan, part of a musical family, the Jones family. This is Thad Jones. Benny Powell from New Orleans. Frank Foster, also from Detroit. And a wonderful, wonderful stylist. Eddie Jones on bass from Washington, D.C. The comedian of the band, Bill Graham. Marshall Royal, concert master, first alto, and really wonderful musician. He's the man who is responsible for some of the discipline in this band. Sonny Payne, that real flash drummer, son of one of the great drummers of the world, Chris Columbus. Now, I just want to just say a few words about my favorite of all piano players. And I hope we're going to be able to get him to play a lot of piano because he's a very shy man. William Basie. Bill's first number is so new that it doesn't even have a title. All that I know is that it was arranged by Ernie Wilkins.
5: Keep talking, baby. Let it go, baby.

The next announcement I have to make is a very happy one. Being reunited with Count Basie for the first time in a long time is that great blues singer, his original vocalist, or am I... First is coming, well, I think the greatest tenor saxophone player who's ever blown, Lester Young.

Everybody saw that the original great Basie drummer, Joe Jones, is now on drums.

0: 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Pardon me.
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And now Jimmy and Count are going to cook up a blues together. I don't even know the title of it yet.

Thank you. Thank you and good evening, ladies and gentlemen. That was the original tune we called the Bleep Blop Blues. Right about now, we'd like you to know Joe Williams.

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0: Candy Staton, Heart on a String, written by George Jackson, great Southern soul. I'm Michael Donnello, and this is Crooked Road Songs on WICN 90.5 FM and WICN.org. It's great to have you along this Saturday afternoon. I'm so thrilled to be here sitting in this chair spinning records for you. I got a bunch of cool stuff picked out, and we just had a really cool set of Southern soul. So let's go back over that. As I said, we ended with Candy Staton, Heart on a String. Before that, Percy Sledge gave us Take Time to Know Her. Jimmy Hughes, one of the first hits out of Fame Recording in Muscle Shoals, Steal Away. Doris Duke gave us The Feeling Is Right. We had two from Clarence Carter. We heard That Old-Time Feeling and Snatching It Back. And we started with Downtown Blues, just like every Saturday, my theme song. I'm Michael Donnello, and this is Crooked Road Songs on WICN 90.5 FM and WICN.org. 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

0: Funny how time slips away, from the great American songbook of Willie Nelson. And right there we had Al Green doing his oh-so-soulful spin on it. I'm Michael DiNallo, and this is Crooked Road Songs on WICN 90.5 FM and WICN.org. Well, that set right there was a bunch of songs that were originally thought of as country tunes, but we heard a bunch of blues, soul, and R&B folks doing them. So let's go back over what we just listened to. As I said, Al Green, Funny How Time Slips Away. Mississippi John Hurt gave us the Jimmy Rogers composition, Waiting for a Train. We revisited Willie Nelson with B.B. King doing Nightlife. And we started with our twofer, written by Merle Haggard, Today I Started Loving You Again. Off the top, we heard Bobby Blue Bland, and then Percy Sledge gave us his version. I'm Michael DiNallo, and this is Crooked Road Songs on WICN 90.5 FM and WICN.org. One more big set coming right up.
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Well, folks, our time together this Saturday afternoon has drawn to a close. It's been great being here spinning records for you. It is one of my favorite hours of the week. So glad that you choose to spend it with me every Saturday afternoon. I'm Michael DiNallo, and this is Crooked Road Songs on WICN 90.5 FM and WICN.org. Let's go back over what we heard in that final set. We ended with Syl Austin, Walkin' and Talkin'. Lee Allen gave us Walkin' with Mr. Lee. Clarence Gatemouth Brown, Okie Dokie Stomp. Bill Doggett and his combo, Honky Tonk Part 1. And we started with Tommy Ridgely and Jam Up. Be good to yourselves. Be good to your neighbors. Have a sparkling week. And we will reconvene next Saturday afternoon. I'm Michael DiNallo, and this is Crooked Road Songs on WICN 90.5 FM and WICN.org. Closing out that set of instrumentals with one more as we go out. From the Marquees, their classic, Last Night. Peace, people.

0: everybody. Eddie Shear from the Love Dogs here. Just jumping in for a second to let you know how excited we are to be coming to Worcester for the 9th annual Jazz Plus Live concert. 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

That's Juan Esquivel and his orchestra, along with the Randy Van Horn Singers. My Number One Love, a tune from the album Exploring New Sounds in Stereo, 1958. Or if you didn't have a stereo system yet, it also came out as Exploring New Sounds in Hi-Fi. In those days, anytime you see the words hi-fi on an album cover, it means monophonic. This is the Retro Cocktail Hour, which is sometimes monophonic and sometimes in stereo. Can't make up my mind. I'm Daryl Brogdon, coming to you from here at that vast subterranean complex we know as the Underground Martini Bunker. Hope you'll stick around for this hour. Otherwise, you'll miss the John Buzon Trio and the album Cha-Cha on the Rocks, plus organist Jackie Davis from Hammond Gone Cha-Cha. Besides all that, it's swing time in Honolulu with singer Lisa Ono. The Alika Lyman Group serves up Lays of Jazz Volume 2, and the Anita Kerr Singers want you to know they dig Mancini. We all dig Mancini. On the Retro Cocktail Hour.

Nick Perito and his orchestra from Blazing Latin Brass, the Donkey Serenade on the Retro Cocktail Hour. Nick started out on the accordion and later moved into arranging and conducting. He was Perry Como's music director for 30 years. Before that, the Frankie Ortega Trio on the Sunny Side of the Street. The trio used to appear occasionally on TV's 77 Sunset Strip, playing at Dino's Lodge, which was located near that famous and fictitious address. Coming up, time for us to cha-cha on the rocks with the John Bouzon Trio. Remember, the trick is to dance like nobody's watching. Although that trick never, ever works for me, but maybe you'll have better results. Did somebody say cha-cha? Here's one. It's René Bloch and his orchestra. He was a saxophonist who played for many years with Perez Prado. This is Cha-Cha a la Mode on the Retro Cocktail Hour.

That's Jackie Davis at the Hammond Organ in a little Spanish town. It's on Hammond Gone Cha-Cha, 1959. Before that, When My Sugar Walks Down the Street, done by the John Buzan Trio. He was also an organist, and his trio did a couple of splendid albums for Liberty Records in the late 1950s. This one comes from Cha-Cha on the Rocks. Hey, glad you're here at the Underground Martini Bunker for another Retro Cocktail Hour. I'm Daryl Brogdon, and shortly we're going to hear the exotic sounds of Martin Denny on the Quiet Village album. Here's an album now called Composer's Holiday, and I love the idea behind this. It was 1958, and somehow Les Brown had managed to keep his big band going throughout the decade when bands were dropping like flies. Somebody had the idea for this album where they invited 10 composers to create new tunes for the band. Among them were Dominic Frontieri, Alfred Newman, and Andre Previn. Not too shabby. This is something by Elmer Bernstein. It's called Tropics at 5 on the Retro Cocktail Hour.

Swing Time in Honolulu. That's Lisa Ono right here for you on the Retro Cocktail Hour. That song's so much fun, and I was surprised to learn it was co-written by Duke Ellington, and it was debuted by his band in the late 1930s. Also in that set, Kona Cooler, a tune by Malin Marek and his orchestra for the album Seven Winds. And the Martin Denny Group on Paradise Found, composed by Les Baxter and appearing on the album Quiet Village, 1959. It's got liner notes by film director John Sturgis. Hey, you're listening to the Retro Cocktail Hour, and I appreciate it. I'm Daryl Brogdon. Peggy Lee and Nelson Riddle serve up some mid-century pop in this half hour. The Retro Cocktail Hour is here each and every week on stations like KUCO, Edmond, Oklahoma, KODK in Kodiak, Alaska, and WRVO, Oswego, New York. 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

That's the Alika Lyman Group with Poinciana featuring vibraphonist Mark Riddle. That's music from Lays of Jazz Volume 2. Alika is a guitar player, and his uncle Arthur Lyman did that fabulous album Lays of Jazz Volume 1 back in 1959. Volume 2 came along in 2014 from Dionysus Records. Still to come in the Retro Cocktail Hour, some TV Private Eye Jazz, including Elmer Bernstein's music for Staccato and the coolest address on 50s TV. Here's an album now by Kenyon Hopkins, who was quite busy during the 1950s. He accompanied singers. He did a bunch of mood music records for various labels, and he wrote music for movies, including The Hustler and Downhill Racer. Among the albums he made at Capitol Records is Contrasting Colors, 1959. That seems to have been sort of a magic year for space age pop. You've heard of A Quiet Village, right? Here's Kenyon Hopkins and his orchestra, Cool Village, on the Retro Cocktail Hour.

The Aaron Bell Orchestra with the theme music for TV's 77 Sunset Strip here on the Retro Cocktail Hour. Aaron Bell was a bass player who worked with Billie Holiday, Duke Ellington, and Lester Young, among others. In 1959, there's that year again, he recorded three albums for MGM's budget.

for you. Thank you so much for joining us down below at the Underground Martini Bunker for this round of space age pop and incredibly strange music. I'm Daryl Brogdon. 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

0: That's the Anita Kerr Quartet, Bye Bye, otherwise known as the Peter Gunn theme. Also, Nelson Riddle and his orchestra, Hold Me, Thrill Me, Kiss Me. That's on the album Love. That's a lot of instructions. That's on the album Love Tide, 1961. This is the Retro Cocktail Hour. I'm Darryl Brogdon, on the air as always from here at the Underground Martini Bunker.
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Sid Bass and his orchestra, Raymond Scott's Powerhouse, a tune that was immortalized in I don't know how many Warner Brothers cartoons over the years. This one comes from 1957, and the album Sound and Fury. Raymond Scott's quintet debuted Powerhouse way back in 1937 on a radio show called the Saturday Night Swing Club. As it happens, we almost called this show the Saturday Night Swing Club, but instead we went with Retro Cocktail Hour, where the music is 100% guaranteed, shaken, not stirred. Daryl Brogdon here, and this incredibly strange music is coming at you from the underground martini bunker. There's a smorgasbord of exotica music in this hour, if I'm allowed to mix cultural metaphors, including the classic album by Stan Kenton, Cuban Fire, featuring music composed by Johnny Richards. Also, Robert Drasnin's Voodoo 2, the sequel to an album that came out 50 years earlier. Plus tunes by the Black Olive Jazz Band, Les Baxter from Ports of Pleasure, and the band from Georgia known as Kinky Waikiki. Rated G for Groovy. It's the Retro Cocktail Hour.

That's the Dick Hyman Trio, We're in the Money, on the Retro Cocktail Hour. The tune was written by Al Dubin and Harry Warren and introduced by Ginger Rogers in the Gold Diggers of 1933. Dick Hyman's at the organ, joined there by drummer Don LeMond and bassist Eddie Safransky. You know what? You can make fun of Dick Hyman's name all you want, but this dude is the real deal, and he just turned 97 years old. Still to come, we'll hear from bongo virtuoso Mike Pacheco, plus a smoking hot album by Stan Kenton called Cuban Fire. Next, though, is a tune done by a studio band known as the Telecast Orchestra. Now, they worked entirely for production libraries, and as such, recorded a lot of familiar British radio and TV themes. Here's one, for example, that was used on The Navy Lark, a BBC radio sitcom that was on the air throughout the 1960s and 70s. This is Trade Wind on the Retro Cocktail Hour.

That is smoking. Stan Kenton and his orchestra, La Guerra Baila, The Fair One Dances, on the Retro Cocktail Hour. This was written by Johnny Richards, who, in fact, wrote all the music on this album. This was 1956, Stan Kenton's first album of Afro-Cuban music. It was so popular, it got Johnny Richards his own record deal over at Bethlehem Records. Before that, we heard Coldoba, done by the Mike Pacheco Sextet on a very rare album called Con Sabor Latino. Mike was a bongo player who did some solo records for the Tampa label in the mid-50s. He also appears on a lot of other people's records, like Perez Prado and Stan Kenton. This is the Retro Cocktail Hour, on the air from here, here being the Underground Martini Bunker. I'm Daryl Brogdon, and in the next 30, you'll hear Les Baxter from one of his most cinematic records. Even though technically it's not from a movie, it's coming up in a couple of minutes. So next, it's a band from the San Francisco Bay Area known as the Black Olive Jazz Band, featuring singer Kay Kostopoulos. Here's one from their album Exotica, which came out in 2019. This is Enchantment on the Retro Cocktail Hour.

From the album Ports of Paradise, there's music by Alfred Newman and Ken Darby on the Retro Cocktail Hour. That's called The Enchanted Sea, featuring the voice of Mavis Rivers. That tune was actually written by Frank Metis and Randy Starr of the band The Islanders, for whom it was a minor hit in 1959. Alfred Newman, of course, was a major film composer, and Ken Darby was a choral director, arranger, and composer whose vocal group backed up Bing Crosby on the original recording of White Christmas. Also, we heard Siren Song by Robert Drasnan. This appears on Voodoo 2, which came out in 2007. It's a sequel to Drasnan's original Voodoo album, done in 1959. That is a long time to wait for a sequel. Still to come, something new by Kinky Waikiki and by singer Raiatea Helm, plus the Hawaii Calls Orchestra. The Retro Cocktail Hour is on the air every week on stations like WPCA, Amory, Wisconsin, WICN, Worcester, Mass., and High Plains Public Radio. 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

That's Les Baxter and his orchestra, Tahiti's Summer Night at Sea, from the album Ports of Pleasure, 1957. This is just a remarkable album. It plays like a soundtrack for a big globe-trotting Hollywood movie set in the mysterious East. Now all we need is a movie to go with the music. I'm Daryl Brogdon. This is the Retro Cocktail Hour, serving up the sounds of exotica music and space-age pop every week at this time, including tunes by the Hawaii Calls Orchestra and vibraphonist Roland Remington, all still to come. Hey, I learned last week that a faithful Retro Cocktail Hour listener in Wyoming is celebrating a birthday. Rose Marie Arides listens every week on Wyoming Public Radio. So here's a happy birthday from all of us down at the Underground Martini Bunker. And just for you, Rose Marie, here's something I heard you might like. This is Les Baxter's Quiet Village, done here by the Klebanoff Strings on the Retro Cocktail Hour.

From 1963, the Hawaii Calls Orchestra, Pagan Love Song, on the Retro Cocktail Hour. This is on one of a series of albums done for Capitol Records in the late 50s and early 60s, albums inspired by the Hawaii Calls radio show, which was broadcast from the shores of Waikiki between 1935 and 1975. That is a pretty amazing run. Before that, Moonlight and Shadows, sung by Raiatea Helm on her album Sea of Love from 2011. You can check out all of her recordings at Raiatea, that's R-A-I-A-T-E-A, helm.com. And something new by the band called Kinky Waikiki, Procession of the Virgin Fire. They're a band from Athens, Georgia, devoted to what they call the retro Pacific sound of Hawaiian lounge music and surf. They're on the web, too, at kinkywaikiki.com. Hey, that's about it for this round of the Retro Cocktail Hour. I'm Darryl Brogdon. 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We'll leave you now with music composed by Les Baxter, originally for the Ritual of the Savage album back in the early 1950s. This is vibraphonist Roland Remington and Coronation on the Retro Cocktail Hour.

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When the traditional rhythms of the Mardi Gras Indians met bass lines and backbeats, a new kind of funk was born that reflected generational cultural celebration, a groove that moved to the second line beat, and a sound that could only have been created where the good times roll. New Orleans, the city of soul. I'm Tony Baglio, and this is And These Are New Orleans Grooves, music from the Bayou to the Big Easy and beyond. On 90.5 WICN. This set, it's all about Mardi Gras Indian tradition meets New Orleans funk. And we'll kick it off with one of the purveyors of that new kind of funk. It's Chawa. From their album, My People, this is Bow Down.

Hey, welcome to another edition of New Orleans Grooves. I'm Tony Baglio. Happy to have you with me. And that was the late Big Chief Bo Dallas and the Wild Magnolias, credited with being the first to combine Mardi Gras Indian chants with full funky accompaniment. And accompanying Big Chief Jolly of the Wild Chapatulas, his nephews, the Neville Brothers, with some funky accompaniment from the Meters. This is from the landmark 1976 album, The Wild Chapatulas. This is Meet the Boys on the battlefront on New Orleans Grooves.

carrying on the great tradition of his dad, that's Big Chief Bo Dallas Jr., and the Wild Magnolias with New Kind of Funk. But I'm feeling funky right now, but not in a good way, because it's time for us to break away. It's break time. Coming up in the next set, we'll be rocking some Zyda Cajun with Zachary Richard, Wayne Toops, Rosie LaDay, Bobby Rush, and the Meters. So rush on back after the break for more music, because we're just getting started on a Saturday night on New Orleans Grooves. Taking us to break, it's Professor Longhair with Big Chief.

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Hey, welcome back for another set of New Orleans Grooves. This set, we're going for a south of I-10 kind of vibe. Cajun country reflected in songs like that one from Wayne Toups with Fish Out of Water. We kicked off the set with Zachary Richard with a tasty piece of music called Crawfish. That's from his 1993 release, Snakebite Love. Here's someone you gotta love. It's Rosie LaDay. This is the next thing. It's the next song in this set of New Orleans Grooves.

From his critically acclaimed 2013 release, Down in Louisiana, that's the ageless Bobby Rush right there. But now it's time for us to rush off to another break. Taking us to break, it's the Meters with the Jambalaya. Coming up in the next set, music from Cyril Neville, the Joe Crown Trio Plus One, Lettucey, and more Meters, plus the Gumbo Brothers. So come on back, brothers and sisters, because we're playing music for you tonight till 9 on New Orleans Grooves.

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Hey, it's another set of New Orleans Grooves. Welcome aboard. It's Tony Baglio. I'm with you until 9 tonight playing music like that from the Joe Crown Trio Plus One. That's the Solomon Burke classic, reinvented from Joe Crown and the band. That's Cry to Me. And we kicked it off with something new from Cyril Neville. That's the title track from his latest, Don't Wait Till I'm Gone. Here's Lettucey, along with some help from Ian and Ivan Neville and George Porter Jr. This one is called Knockin', and it's rockin' on New Orleans Grooves.

That's the meters, and give it what you can. And I've given all I can give for this set because we've run out of time. It's time to take a break, but stay with us. Coming up in the next set, I'll be talking with keyboardist extraordinaire, singer, songwriter, and good friend of the show, Bruce Mattson. We'll be talking about his new album, Vintage Modern, and playing some cuts just for you. So come on back for more New Orleans Grooves. Taking us to break, it's the Gumbo Brothers doing the Gumbo Strut.